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I've heard people say that too much of anything is not good for you, baby. But I don't know about that. As many times as we've loved and we've shared love and made love, it doesn't seem to me like it's enough.

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0: A North American male, 44 years old. In the wild, he has no natural predators. Here, in the basement, he has several. Beneath the stairs, he has encountered water. In this species, confidence and ability are unrelated. Males commonly learn this in their mid-60s. The instruction typically arrives through the lower back, and often too late. Observe the ritualistic sounds coming from his mouth. These are not sounds the herd finds acceptable. The young are upstairs. They hear every sound. He crouches, touching the water with delicate hands. This tells him absolutely nothing. 20 minutes from here, there exists a species capable of resolving this entirely. He is aware of them, and yet he hesitates.
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0: North American male, 44 years old. In the wild, he has no natural predators. Here, in the basement, he has several. Beneath the stairs, he has encountered water. In this species, confidence and ability are unrelated. Males commonly learn this in their mid-60s. The instruction typically arrives through the lower back, and often too late. Observe the ritualistic sounds coming from his mouth. These are not sounds the herd finds acceptable. The young are upstairs. They hear every sound. He crouches, touching the water with delicate hands. This tells him absolutely nothing. 20 minutes from here, there exists a species capable of resolving this entirely. He is aware of them, and yet he hesitates.
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0: The North American male, 44 years old. In the wild, he has no natural predators. Here, in the basement, he has several. Beneath the stairs, he has encountered water. In this species, confidence and ability are unrelated. Males commonly learn this in their mid-60s. The instruction typically arrives through the lower back, and often too late. Observe the ritualistic sounds coming from his mouth. These are not sounds the herd finds acceptable. The young are upstairs. They hear every sound. He crouches, touching the water with delicate hands. This tells him absolutely nothing. 20 minutes from here, there exists a species capable of resolving this entirely. He is aware of them, and yet he hesitates.
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0: The North American male, 44 years old. In the wild, he has no natural predators. Here, in the basement, he has several. Beneath the stairs, he has encountered water. In this species, confidence and ability are unrelated. Males commonly learn this in their mid-60s. The instruction typically arrives through the lower back, and often too late. Observe the ritualistic sounds coming from his mouth. These are not sounds the herd finds acceptable. The young are upstairs. They hear every sound. He crouches, touching the water with delicate hands. This tells him absolutely nothing. 20 minutes from here, there exists a species capable of resolving this entirely. He is aware of them, and yet he hesitates.
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0: 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But you wash that all away with Gain, and now you're drifting asleep to the scent and sound of waves. 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

0: South American male, 44 years old. In the wild, he has no natural predators. Here, in the basement, he has several. Beneath the stairs, he has encountered water. In this species, confidence and ability are unrelated. Males commonly learn this in their mid-60s. The instruction typically arrives through the lower back, and often too late. Observe the ritualistic sounds coming from his mouth. These are not sounds the herd finds acceptable. The young are upstairs. They hear every sound. He crouches, touching the water with delicate hands. This tells him absolutely nothing. 20 minutes from here, there exists a species capable of resolving this entirely. He is aware of them, and yet he hesitates.
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0: North American male, 44 years old. In the wild, he has no natural predators. Here, in the basement, he has several. Beneath the stairs, he has encountered water. In this species, confidence and ability are unrelated. Males commonly learn this in their mid-60s. The instruction typically arrives through the lower back, and often too late. Observe the ritualistic sounds coming from his mouth. These are not sounds the herd finds acceptable. The young are upstairs. They hear every sound. He crouches, touching the water with delicate hands. This tells him absolutely nothing. 20 minutes from here, there exists a species capable of resolving this entirely. He is aware of them, and yet he hesitates.
1: Shamrock Plumbing.
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3: 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In the wild, he has no natural predators. Here, in the basement, he has several. Beneath the stairs, he has encountered water. In this species, confidence and ability are unrelated.
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3: 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Observe the ritualistic sounds coming from his mouth. 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He crouches, touching the water with delicate hands. This tells him absolutely nothing. 20 minutes from here, there exists a species capable of resolving this entirely. He is aware of them, and yet he hesitates.
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0: The North American male, 44 years old. In the wild, he has no natural predators. Here, in the basement, he has several. Beneath the stairs, he has encountered water. In this species, confidence and ability are unrelated.
1: Mm-hmm.
0: Males commonly learn this in their mid-60s. The instruction typically arrives through the lower back, and often too late. Observe the ritualistic sounds coming from his mouth. These are not sounds the herd finds acceptable. The young are upstairs. They hear every sound. He crouches, touching the water with delicate hands. This tells him absolutely nothing. 20 minutes from here, there exists a species capable of resolving this entirely. He is aware of them, and yet he hesitates.
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0: Welcome to Weber State University Wildcat Sports. Game time is just around the corner, so let's get ready for all the action on Coast 103. Time to break down the game and all the keys to a victory. 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
1: The Wildcats go for two in a row and their second win in conference play as they play host to the winless Portland State Vikings. With apologies to my dear friend Nadine, I am your humble servant, Wildcat Carl Arkey, cutting into the music of your life for the Wildcat Warm-Up Show, live and in color from the Will Wright Lumber Broadcast Booth in beautiful Ogden, Utah, on the scenic campus of Weber State University, and on John Webb's 103.1 The Coast. I promise you, Nadine, we'll get back to the music just as soon as the Wildcats and Vikings settle their little score in this 41st meeting between the two Big Sky rivals here in sensational Stewart Stadium at the base of marvelous Mount Ogden. The Cats are coming off a bounce-back win over Northwestern State after two tough losses in Cedar City and Boulder, Colorado. When running back Spencer Ferguson left last week's game with a gimpy knee, Seth Rigtrup, the sophomore from Springville, came on and ran the ball for 105 yards and two touchdowns to key the Cats' second win of the season. Weaver blocked three more kicks, forced a turnover, and jumped out to a 21-0 lead to defeat the Demons from Louisiana. Weaver got the job done without some key players. Starting quarterback Devin Brown missed his third straight game with a

0: broken pinky finger on his throwing hand, and the Cats' outstanding freshman linebacker Zach Smith sat out last Saturday with a concussion. The Purple Posse might be getting some of those guys back for tonight's game against a Portland State team that's 0-4 after facing the fourth toughest schedule in FCS football. Now, PSU was destroyed by the Oregon Ducks last week, getting shut out 84-0 at Autzen Stadium in Eugene. So can the Vikings pull themselves back together again to try to deal with one of this league's most productive offensive attacks? We are about to find out. When we come back, it's the Coach's Corner with the Top Cat, Eric Kerr, as the Wildcat warm-up show rolls on from Stewart Stadium in Ogden on 103.1 The Coast.
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0: Weber State is back in the big sky as the Portland State Vikings come to Stewart Stadium. For our kickoff in just a couple of minutes, we're joined on the Coach's Corner by head coach Eric Kerr. Let's talk about Portland State a little bit first of all, Eric. Portland State comes off an 84-0 loss at Oregon, and obviously we understand the circumstances. Any empathy when you see a score like that?
7: I mean, I think you always have that a little bit with what their schedule's been. Being an FCS school and being able to survive from a financial standpoint, I mean, I know they're up against it and they have to play those games. And they played, you know, two this year already, San Diego State and Oregon. And you do kind of feel for them a little bit just because you have to have those in order to kind of keep your program running. So, and I think they caught Oregon, you know, coming off a tough loss and probably a little, you know, fired up to kind of go out and do things the right way. So, yeah, you kind of feel for them always a little bit. I think anybody that's in that FCS realm that has to kind of play in those games, you know, they're fun to be a part of. I'm sure their guys were excited about it, but also they can be tough, and hopefully you just come out healthy, you know, and you compete well enough that you have something to work off of.
0: It's hard to say what kind of football team they really are. Is it the 84-0 team, or is it the team that opened the season at home and jumped out to a 21-point lead on the number 6 team in the nation, UC Davis?
7: Yeah, they've played the hardest schedule, I think, of any FCS team, and I don't even think it's probably close with playing, started off with UC Davis, and like you said, they jumped out quick, and I think they're more of that team from what I've watched of them. They do some things really, really well. on offense, defense, and in special teams. They got a really good returner, too. So I think that wasn't a coincidence or just, you know, somewhere where they got lucky. I think that's the team they are, and I think they got a really good squad, and they're coached well. They've ran up against it just schedule-wise because then they played North Dakota, who's really explosive offensively and looked really good in that game. And, you know, Portland State was hanging in there a little bit in that one, too, early. And then San Diego State, I thought they played well. Started off with two field goals in that game and kind of jumped up on them a little bit and played well against them defensively, especially, I think, on their defensive line. So I think they have some strengths and some good players on their team, and they're coached well. So I think they're going to get into conference play and be just fine.
0: Focusing on us now, we jumped out to a 21-point lead last week, too. Difference is we put a foot on their neck and we kept it there.
7: Yeah, you know, that was good to jump up early like that. I would have liked to, and you and I talked a little bit about that, is just to be more consistent after that point. You know, I felt like we kind of met a little bit of a lull there, but we stayed on top of them pretty well. But I just feel like we really could have extended that, and we were in a position to do that. And we turned it over a couple times, you know, in some bad spots that is unlike us, I feel like. Or I expect more of us, I guess, is probably the better way to say it. But I think if we take care of the ball better and execute our offense and some of the things we're doing schematically on defense better too, especially the way our special teams is playing, we're going to, you know, be a tough team to hold off.
0: Your freshman quarterback, pretty good. Not his best game, though, would you say?
7: Yeah, definitely not his best one. And he knew that, and we kind of expect some of that out of him. At different times, you know, you don't want to have it, obviously, but it's going to be probably more of the norm when you're playing a young player like that. But he's going to learn a ton from it and be better each week, you know, that we continue to develop and grow. And the more comfortable he gets in this offense, and try to make him more comfortable too, as coaches also try to, you know, get him in the right spot and right plays that he feels really comfortable with and executing at a high level. That's going to be critical for him moving forward.
0: And he learned he's got to be on the field with the other 10 guys when they go back out there on offense, doesn't he?
7: Yeah. He got, I don't know what he was doing. He got caught up watching film for a little bit and just kind of lost the game for a second. And I think he was pretty focused in. And I don't know if it's his first home game or what, but just seemed a little unlike himself from what he's been in his other three games, really, and two starts. So, yeah, I mean, we have high hopes and big expectations of him, and I think he'll fulfill those. He's a good one and going to be a good one for a long time here, hopefully a long time.
0: He shared the wealth, and you as the offensive coordinator shared the wealth and spread the ball around a lot of different receivers. I think 10 or 11 guys caught the ball.
7: Yeah, 11 guys caught balls. He was one of them on that one play that came off the screen. Yeah, so, but yeah, no, we tried to move it around a little bit. Our backs caught it. I think we had three running backs with catches, and we'd like to get our other tight end. We had, you know, Ammon had a good game, and like to get a couple of our other tight ends a little bit more involved, just because I think it's always good experience-wise when you're adding some of those in. A couple of our other receivers got involved that hadn't been involved as much maybe early, and then we got, you know, Tate back, who had one, and let's see, I think it was Mason York caught one, you know, late there in that game, and we, you know, getting La'a involved in his first catch was nice too. So just continuing to build off of that and continuing to spread it out a little bit and not rely so heavily on Noah and maybe some of our other guys and Rob, you know, be able to spread that out and be consistent with that will help our offense for sure.
0: And even with Spencer going out, you still had a great balance between the pass and the run. In fact, rushed the ball more than you threw it.
7: Yeah, and that's what we'll probably be right around there typically. I think we got a little bit heavy on the other side just because the situational stuff with Colorado and being there, and sometimes, you know, I think we got out of it a couple times just with those two drives right before the half that kind of skewed the numbers. Same with SUU. I think there was a few situations where we were trying to get down and score quick that kind of skewed those numbers a little bit. But we'll always try to be a little bit of 50-50, and we love our running backs and how we're running the ball, so we want to continue to utilize that and hopefully open up our pass game.
0: Seth Rigtrup goes over 100 yards, has over 200 yards total offense. He gives you an awful lot. My question is, at his size, can he be an every down back?
7: That's the tough part with him that you worry a little bit on. And the good part is I don't know that it requires him to be. Is just because we have Omar coming back now, and our young two freshmen are really good too. So I think he'll always be able to be spelled. But I do think if we were put in that position, he could do it. He's improved a ton in his blocking. His pass protection's gotten a lot better. But he's a really strong player as well, too, like big, strong weight room guy, too, that has built his body up so where I think he could kind of hang in there and hold on to that a little bit.
0: All right, we're going to take a timeout. We'll come back. We'll talk more about this week's game and the Weber State Wildcats kicking team, special teams, and defense with head coach Eric Kerr here on the Wildcat Warm-Up Show, 103.1 The Coast.
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0: Back in the coach's corner with head coach Eric Kerr as we get set for the Portland State Vikings tonight here at Stewart Stadium. Blackout night. Wear your black. Special teams, boy, it's been night blackout every time they go on the field this year. What's the secret to this team? You've blocked five kicks in four games. You lead the nation.
7: Yeah, that's our special teams coordinator. Coach Jacobson's been awesome and really gets those guys locked in and does a great job in meetings and on the field and preparing those guys for what they're going to see each week and also playing with the expectation that they're going to have success like that. They're going to block kicks. They're going to get returns. They're going to do the things that are big plays or really emphasizing those high effort, high level plays that are game changers and owning, you know, and getting our offense the best field position and trying to win the field position game. That's really what he emphasizes a ton of, and you're seeing them week in, week out be successful. And that's the fun part is watching them, you know, kind of do what they're being asked of and coached and playing hard the right way. It's been awesome to see.
0: Fans may not understand this, Coach, but Tanner, all special teams coaches really do a lot of scouting, look at a lot of tape, try to find that weakness, that little gap, something you can exploit to get in there and block a kick.
7: Yeah, his preparation is really unmatched, like the amount of time that he puts in to try to find just anything, even if it's small, that we can exploit and try to make a big play off of that can be a game changer for us. That's really what his job is, and he takes that, you know, very seriously in trying to find something where we can get an advantage week in, week out, and it's great. Like, and he'll come to me throughout the week and say, hey, I think we can do this or do that, and, you know, and situationally usually is kind of what it calls for, but we're always ready to kind of pounce on some of those opportunities if we can get them.
0: One of the things I wasn't aware of, it kind of surprised me when I saw it in our press release this week when Paul Groh put that out. Nine sacks defensively. Yeah. You lead the nation, or lead our conference at least, in nine sacks. And I guess maybe we don't have a Miles Garrett, but we got a bunch of guys who are getting sacks.
7: Yeah, it's kind of been kind of spread out. I think one of them was our corner, too. And, you know, and I think we'll continue to try to I think that's one of the things that's important is getting pressure on the quarterback, especially as good as the quarterbacks are in our conference, and trying to get home a little bit more and making sure we hold up on the back end. And some of it is because we're holding up on the back end and we can get home. And Coach Kowser does a great job with our defensive ends and Ono with our D linemen of trying to get home and work on pass rush moves. And I think that's always something that's really important on the game plan from a defensive standpoint. If we can get pressure on the quarterback and get home there and make some big plays on that defensive side, it gives you a good chance.
0: Offensively for us, looking at that again, almost 50% conversion rate on third down. That's not bad.
7: Yeah, that's been really, really good for us. It's a big emphasis of something we're always going to try to focus on. And we put a lot of work in on practice on third downs and different third down situations, and we have to continue to be good there to continue to, you know, pick up those first downs and be able to, you know, finish drives and score off of those. But third down conversions are always a critical, like, analytical piece as you're looking at success week in, week out. We have to be high level and high conversion team for sure.
0: Does that come down to scheme, or is it a mentality? Is it strategy versus, or both of them, strategy and the mentality, yeah, a mindset to get it done?
7: It's a lot of both, for sure. Like, just the mindset that you're going to pick them up, and you believe in what you're doing from a scheme standpoint, and you execute it the right way. And some of it is scheme, you know, trying to get in the right situations in a high-confidence play that you feel like you're going to be able to complete or pick up in the run game, that from what you've seen based off film, you know, all of those factors are going to be critical at those points. So
0: that conversion rate has a lot to do with the fact that you're great in the red zone, very efficient. We've been in there 16 times, scored 14 times, and 12 of those have been touchdowns. I've been around here with teams that were kicking field goals, not scoring touchdowns.
7: Yeah, and that's how we want to get in the end zone as much as we can. We're not mindset wise offensively, and I instill that in them a ton. We want to score touchdowns when we get down in there. We don't want to settle for field goals, and I think some of that's your type of play calling, being aggressive in the red zone and getting your guys an opportunity where they were going to score touchdowns in the red zone, and even in the high red zone, and being aggressive there too and not waiting to be in the low red zone to be aggressive. So I think that's something, you know, you want to instill in your team, that type of mindset and that aggressive nature is going to be something we'll always do here.
0: Yeah. For sure. You know, again, it goes back to the mindset, the mental part of this. A lot of teams, that's the toughest part of the field to be in, and they seize up.
7: Yeah, as a coordinator, I get excited getting down there. It almost, like, frees you up to get into some of your stuff that you've been working on a lot of, and being able to be aggressive both in the run and the pass game to try to get into the end zone. And you get excited for your guys and for your players and try to isolate them or get them into a situation where they get a score. And it's always fun to see them be successful and be able to punch one in too.
0: All this lead back to your offensive line, which I sat down and looked at. Again, something I maybe not appreciated as much, but it's a veteran offensive line. You got a lot of upperclassmen on there, and I think that's a lot of the reason you are having success. Your freshman quarterback, your running backs, red zone, third down.
7: Yeah, the line's held up really, really well. They've been great, you know, and haven't played a ton. We're fairly young as far as, like, playing time goes. Now, Jake's played some, and he's, you know, been around for a little bit. And then same with Luke Sampson. He's been around for a little bit.
0: Not the biggest line either.
7: No, Jay's played some, but not here, you know what I mean? So, and then, you know, the other guy's a freshman, and our he's a sophomore but hasn't played a ton, but also played at a different level more so. So some of it's been a little bit new, but I think Cottrell has played, you know, a lot of football, even though it wasn't at this level, and you see him shining. Like, he's played well. He had a great game last week and I think will continue to take steps forward. So just those type of things for us, I think piecing that together, because it really – had to be pieced together. Asiata's done a great job of getting those guys going and protecting our quarterback and being good in the run game, which has helped us a ton situationally. So we're going to continue to try to push for some of that stuff and continue to get those guys improving and getting better, because I think that's one area we can still always improve on, and just being tough too up there.
0: They've been tough. As we let you go, biggest key for this game against the Vikings tonight?
7: I think our biggest key tonight is running the ball and making sure we take care of the football on offense and not turn it over and keep our defense in good positions and not give them short fields or give them backed up off of a turnover. Really run the football and then be able to set up our pass game and keep our turnovers down.
0: Simple game. Let's do all of that.
7: It's all simple.
0: Sure. I drew it up. You drew it up. We can do that. Hey, Coach, good luck. Thanks for the visit.
7: Hey, appreciate you. Thank you.
0: Head Coach Eric Carrot joining us on the Coach's Corner on the Wildcat Warm-Up Show, which rolls on from Stewart Stadium right after this timeout here on 103.1 The Coast.
7: Appreciate you.
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10: The North American male, 44 years old. In the wild, he has no natural predators. Here, in the basement, he has several. Beneath the stairs, he has encountered water. In this species, confidence and ability are unrelated.
13: Mm-hmm.
10: Males commonly learn this in their mid-60s. The instruction typically arrives through the lower back, and often too late. Observe the ritualistic sounds coming from his mouth. These are not sounds the herd finds acceptable. The young are upstairs. They hear every sound. He crouches, touching the water with delicate hands. This tells him absolutely nothing. 20 minutes from here, there exists a species capable of resolving this entirely. He is aware of them, and yet he hesitates.
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0: And welcome back to the Wheelwright Lumber broadcast booth high atop Stewart Stadium in Ogden, where the Portland State Vikings are seeking their first win of the season. Yes, they got drubbed by the Oregon Ducks last week, 84-0. But the Vikes did jump out to a 21-0 lead against UC Davis in the season opener. So Portland State apparently possesses some talent, and yet the Vikings come into this one as a significant underdog. Well, time to bring in my dog, my partner in the booth, Dave Steinman, one of Weber State's all-time great quarterbacks and a former college official who carried a whistle and a flag for 20 years and knows it's easy to look past a team that's coming off an 84-0 loss.
15: Yeah, I don't think you can really put a whole lot of credence into that. There's a number of, what we were talking about before we came on air, some of the FCS schools that literally have to play these games just so they can make their budgets work. They got paid a lot of money to play at Oregon. It's obviously a short trip for them. I don't think anybody suspected it would be an 80-plus nothing game. But on the flip side, I think they probably try to pull some positives out of it. I think sort of like when we went to Colorado, it's the same scenario. We're just hoping to make it a good experience and not get people hurt, although you don't really have any control over that. But I think that collectively that's what Portland State took out of that, and that's in the past, and now we're in Big Sky, and I can tell you right now, Portland State believes, and they have believed, this is a game that they can win on this schedule.
0: It's going to be interesting because it appears as though Devin Brown will start tonight for the Weber State Wildcats. Got hurt in the opener at Northern Colorado, missed the next three games. but apparently healthy enough. Got most of the snaps in practice this week, and he'll be out there starting the ball game, Dave.
15: Well, and once again, another thing we discussed before we came on air is it was really, and really in most sports, especially college football, there's the old saying is you don't lose your starting position due to injury. No matter how well your replacement has played, and we've seen some really good things out of Nate Dally since Devin's been out. But Devin obviously won the job in fall camp. He's a far more experienced player being a senior versus a true freshman. But he's the starter, and he's healthy, and that means go get him, Devin. You're the number one guy. Now, maybe the leash might be a little shorter.
0: Mm-hmm.
15: Now they know they have a backup quarterback that can step in and make some plays. But make no mistake about it, this is Devin Brown's team, and Coach Kerr is going to ride him hopefully as long as he can. Hopefully he stays healthy, doesn't anything re-injure his hand or anything, because that's a fragile thing. But going back to what I said before, you don't lose your position because of injury, and he surely didn't. So he's healthy. He's back in there.
0: All right. When we come back, we'll set the stage and have the kickoff here at Stewart Stadium in Ogden on the home of the Wildcats, 103.1 The Coast.
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0: Back in the Wheelwright Lumber broadcast booth at Stewart Stadium in Ogden, where it is 75 degrees, not a cloud in the sky. Beautiful setting for tonight's ball game between the Weber State Wildcats and the Portland State Vikings. Both teams out on the field. Let's give you the starters for the Weber State Wildcats. It will be Devin Brown starting at quarterback tonight. We expect to see Omar Shaw and Seth Rigtrup at running back. Noah Kerr, Robert Young, Marvin Session, the three top receivers. Emin Munyer, the top tight end. Up front, Luke Sampson. Brody Cutrer. Cotrer will be at center. We're not sure exactly who will start in his place at left guard. Leon Crutcher will be the right guard and Jay Wade the right tackle. On the defensive side of the ball for the Wildcats, Porter Small, Chevy Robinson will be the defensive ends. Zion Finau will start at defensive tackle along with Kevin Johnson. The linebacking corps consists of Davion Ross, Will Cornelson, Tenny Worthen, and Raymoana Tini-Rauri. And in the defensive secondary, Trey Turner and Bones Marks are the two corners. The two safeties are Trevian Tribble and Tommy Romano. The kickers for the Wildcats, David Dellenbach handles the kickoffs. Henry Way is the punt returner. And the punter is Henry Way. The punt return men are Robert Young and Noah Kerr. And the kickoff return men are Seth Rigtrup and Robert Young. And they're going to be tested right off the bat as Portland State will kick off to the Weber State Wildcats. The Cats going from right to left, from south to north. And we'll see who they kick it to. Or if it's even...